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And now we turn to something with a bit more of a local flavour. 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

was a crazy old woman smashing bottles on the sidewalk where her house burnt down 2 years ago. People say that back then, she really wasn't that crazy.

thinking, that must be your sister. That must be her sister, right? They go into the 7-Eleven, and I keep walking. And I keep walking.

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Coming up, we've got some music from one of our local bands. 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

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Coming up, we've got some music from one of our local bands. 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

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And now we turn to something with a bit more of a local flavour. 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

That was a track from the 1990s here on Lionheart Radio 107.3 FM. Coming up, we've got some music from one of our local bands. 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
1: Good morning, it's Lucy Gormanly here. Welcome to your morning report. Hope you're well, maybe managed to get some sleep. It's a struggle, isn't it? I decided to open my window earlier this morning, which was followed with a visit from a huge moth. So don't think I'll be doing that again. I think I just need to buy a fan. Anyway, let's see what's coming up today, shall we? More of us aren't risking a cancelled flight ruining our holidays.
2: Those private jet flights pay no fuel duty at all, nothing. So you and I pay more fuel duty when we're driving our kids to school or popping to the shops than a private jet passenger jetting off to the Maldives.
1: Yeah, private jets are becoming a rising trend, but is it fair on the rest of us? A new drug may help those with type 1 diabetes.
3: So learning that you'll have early stage type 1 diabetes means that you can avoid this emergency diagnosis.
1: We'll find out more later in the show. And there was no goals for England or Ghana last night.
4: Anything can happen, got it. And I mean, we've seen some amazing results. Hopefully we'll win and hopefully we'll get through to the next phase and we'll see what happens.
1: Yeah, the Three Lions played their second knockout World Cup game. We'll hear what the fans thought. And a look at the weather. Dry and sunny for most with light winds. Feeling humid as extreme heat builds across England and Wales. Cloudier and cooler for northwest Scotland with a little drizzle at times. Red heat alerts in place across some parts of England and Wales. A high of 34 degrees Celsius. OK, let's get started. And first, a look at the stories making the headlines with Frankie Hairsign.
5: The UK is bracing for more record-breaking temperatures today with a rare red heat weather warning coming into force. Temperatures could hit the 40s in some parts of England and Wales today. The British Heart Foundation warns the extreme heat can be particularly dangerous for people with heart conditions. Regina Giblin is their spokesperson.
6: The first thing is you'd be sweating quite a lot. You would feel like your heart is racing. You also may get some confusion, which means there's not enough oxygen getting to your brain. And you'd feel really faint. These are the main signs that you're in trouble and that you should seek help.
5: The largest maternity review in the history of the NHS is due to be published today. Around 2,500 families have contributed to the review, expected to expose failings at entry level when it comes to maternity care. And Ghana held England to a goalless draw in both sides' second group game at the World Cup. Thomas Tuchel's side couldn't break down the Ghanaians' stubborn defence, but attention turns to Scotland tonight as they take on Brazil, looking to get out of the group stage for the first time in their history. For On Radio News Hub, I'm Frankie Hairsign.
1: All right then, let's see what's made this morning's front pages. And even though there's not loads to say about last night's Three Lions game, many of the papers have mentioned it. The Daily Mail writes, Lions tamed, Tuchel's toothless troops fail to conquer gutsy Ghana. The Daily Mirror say we're gonna have to do it the hard way once again, with a picture of Nico O'Reilly looking pretty frustrated. He hit the post in the goalless display at the Boston Stadium. In other news, the Daily Telegraph reports Burnham are boost cash for defence. Meanwhile, the Times say Starmer and Burnham at odds over defence plan. And the Financial Times say Starmer risks clash with Burnham over defence investment blueprint. Well, this follows the resignation of Defence Secretary John Healey in the last couple of weeks, and he said the government were not contributing enough funds to the country's defence plan. Keir Starmer's met frontrunner to replace him in Number 10, Andy Burnham, face-to-face as he pledged a smooth transition of power after his resignation on Monday. And I'm sure we can all feel it. Yeah, the hot weather is certainly made for a difficult night's sleep. The iPaper writes, Britain set to break 50-year heat record. And the Guardian say schools, rail and hospitals suffer as heat engulfs UK. Well, there is a red heat weather warning in force from 9 a.m. this morning, as temperatures are expected to hit a scorching 40 degrees Celsius in some parts of England and Wales. But the UK's all-time high is 40.3 Celsius, which was reached in July 2022. Well, that's on the newsstands. What about online? Well, as you can imagine, the football fans have something to say about that draw last night against Ghana. Some have called it anticlimactic, some frustrating. But manager Thomas Tuchel has told us not to lose belief. On to our first story this morning. Since the Strait of Hormuz crisis began, travel has been disrupted for travellers, with many fearing cancellations, delays and rising airfares. Despite the impact on normal travellers, private jet usage has increased, whilst they continue to pay no fuel duty. Our reporter Rosie Book's been speaking to former private pilot Katie Thompson about a new petition calling for an end to fuel duty exemption for private jets.
2: Ordinary holidaymakers have been feeling really uncertain. They've been watching airfares rise. They've been worrying about receiving that email telling them that their flight has been cancelled. And at the petrol station, paying more and more every time they fill up their car. JetSetSet.com found that private jet use has actually risen. UK departures alone are up over 5% since the Strait of Hormuz crisis began. And the part of this that's really hard to swallow is that those private jet flights pay no fuel duty at all, nothing. So you and I pay more fuel duty when we're driving our kids to school or popping to the shops than a private jet passenger jetting off to the Maldives. So there's a real unfairness here, and this is what we're trying to shine a light on.
7: Every UK driver pays fuel duty, but private jet users pay none on their fuel. Why are they exempt?
2: Nobody that I've ever talked to can give me a good answer, and that's the problem. Because these are the most fuel-intensive, most polluting ways that any of us can travel. And for some reason, they're the one form of travel that pays no fuel duty at all. So when you and I fill up our cars, around half of what we pay at the pump is tax. It's fuel duty with VAT on top of that. But if you're in this small group of, you know, privileged elite travelers, you can still fly around the world completely duty free. And this is something the government could fix tomorrow. I used to fly these jets, and, you know, even the people who are traveling on them, you know, many of them would agree that this is completely ridiculous. I think all of them would probably agree this is completely ridiculous, and they should at least be paying their fair share of fuel duty, like everyone else.
7: Private jets are said to be around 14 times more polluting per passenger than commercial flights. Katie, how big of an issue is this?
2: It's an enormous issue. I mean, private jets are by far the most polluting way that anyone can travel. It's pretty much the most polluting thing you can do, full stop. And, you know, in 2023, for example, they did some research. Private jets worldwide emitted more pollution than all the flights out of Heathrow put together. So it's an enormous amount of carbon emissions. And these private jets mostly fly very short hops, trips under about 500 kilometers. So, you know, these are distances you could very easily drive or take the train. And especially while people are watching the fuel prices climb and wondering if they can still afford a holiday, and they're worrying about shortages and they're worrying about the climate crisis, there's zero excuse for this kind of excessive polluting travel. And then the fact on top of all that, that they pay no fuel duty on this pollution, makes it feel even more unfair.
7: Can you tell us a bit more about this new petition?
2: So we've launched a petition at jetsetset.com, and we're calling on the Chancellor to make one simple change: end the unfair private jet fuel duty exemption, and ask the super wealthy, who are also the super polluters, to pay their dues like everybody else.
1: The government says it's working to ensure that private jet operators make a fair contribution to the public finances, including ensuring fairness between operators of lighter and heavier private jets, and it will continue to align the taxation of private jets with the government's environmental objectives, particularly the government's legally binding commitment to net zero emissions by 2050. Next, this could be a real game changer for thousands of families affected by type 1 diabetes. A groundbreaking new treatment has just been approved for use on the NHS, and experts are calling it a landmark moment. The drug, called teplizumab, can delay the onset of type 1 diabetes by up to 3 years in some children and adults, giving them valuable extra time before symptoms appear and insulin treatment becomes necessary. Lucy Chambers is head of research and communications at Diabetes UK. She says it's a big step forward for those living with type 1 diabetes.
3: This is a massive moment for the type 1 diabetes community because for the first time we have a treatment that actually deals with the root cause of type 1 diabetes, which is the autoimmune attack that targets the pancreas. So for 100 years or more now, we've had insulin as the main treatment for type 1 diabetes, and this new drug is the first time that we have something that can calm down the immune system attack behind the condition. So this drug isn't for everyone. It's for people at a very specific stage of type 1 diabetes, so something called early stage type 1 diabetes. So this is the stage when people don't have symptoms and they don't yet need insulin, but their immune system is beginning to attack their pancreas. So we can find people in this early stage through screening studies. And when people are screened and found to have early stage type 1 diabetes, the great news today is that the NHS will be able to offer these people teplizumab, which will be able to calm down the immune system and hold off and delay the need for them to move on to insulin therapy.
1: And the drug isn't just helpful because it staves off symptoms, it also gives those in the early stages time to adapt to the lifestyle.
3: When people are screened for type 1 diabetes and they find out they're in the early stages through screening, it's really helpful because, one, first of all, they can get access now to this new drug called teplizumab. Also, it gives them time to prepare, so they'll have some time to learn about type 1 diabetes, what it means to live with it, how you manage it. And the other huge benefit is that it will hopefully reduce the rates of emergency diagnoses. So at the moment, many people are diagnosed with type 1 diabetes when they have something called DKA, which is a life-threatening condition. So learning that you have early stage type 1 diabetes means that you can avoid this emergency diagnosis, and teplizumab will mean that you can also push back that time when you're going to need to move on to insulin therapy.
1: Still to come, are students now expected to keep up a job and study for their degrees? And footy fans in America react to last night's so-called dull display from England.
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1: Now, it's not uncommon for people to have a part-time job alongside their studies at university. However, new research indicates that expectation is now becoming the norm. 9 in 10 students who are heading to university now expect to be working whilst they're there. That's according to the Higher Education Policy Institute. Nick Hilliman is their CEO. He spoke to Nathan about why students are seeing part-time work as a given.
11: Oh, this is a very important report because it's pretty much the only survey that is ever done of people who are going to go to higher education but haven't got there yet. So it's all about their expectations. And I think it's really important timing as well, because as the influence of the pandemic recedes into the distance, this is sort of one of the first sort of normal cohorts of students, if you like, whose education was disrupted by COVID, but not as badly as the education of their older brothers and sisters. And so there's some real positives in the report, and it shows, I think, that this year's school leavers, they're eager to get on in life, they're eager to get stuck into higher education, but they realise that there are going to be challenges when they get there as well.
12: Challenges financially?
11: Yes, particularly financially. So the survey, perhaps the key finding of the survey, is that 9 out of 10 people who are going to university this autumn expect to have to do a paid job alongside their studies. Now, there have always been some students who work alongside their studies, but even 5-6 years ago, it was only quite a small minority of students that did that. But the cost of living crisis, the fact that maintenance support hasn't kept up, the fact that their parents are being squeezed financially, means that people are arriving at university knowing, and they're right, by the way, knowing they'll probably have to work alongside their studies. There are also some concerns around social life. So for most people, this will be the first time they're living away from home. There won't be many people from their school or college alongside them because people get distributed all over the country. So there's also some concerns about, you know, how will I meet people? How will I make friends? Will there be really good clubs and societies and also other student support available to help me dive into higher education so that I get the maximum benefits?
12: Without wanting to make this too much about my view or my own experience, I wonder if the concern should be more around the amount of hours that these prospective students intend to work. I think they say a third intend to work more than 16 hours, which is, of course, 2 full days. I think a lot of people like myself did have a bit of a part-time job at university while they were studying, but they didn't work 16 hours. So is it more a case of the fact that, look, working more than 16 hours might jeopardise your education, which if you're going into it, should be a priority?
11: It's a really, really good question, because remember, we're talking here about people who are going to be on full-time courses, and a full-time university course should be a little bit like a full-time job. In other words, you don't have lots and lots of spare time on top. And all the academic evidence is that if you do maybe one shift, maybe two shifts in a bar or a Saturday job in a shop, that's fine. You can find time to do that. In fact, if anything, it might force you to be a little bit more organised and your academic work can even benefit. But when you get to the sort of hours that you're talking about, 16, 17, some work more than 20 hours a week, actually that is like doing a part-time job that takes up half of your week. Doing that on top of a full-time course, your academic studies are going to suffer. The academic evidence shows they suffer. And more than that, you don't have time left over to do all the other stuff that university life can be about, like joining the hockey club or the debating society or writing for the student newspaper. And there are real benefits from doing all those other things as well, which some people are being squeezed out of.
1: And after all the excitement that followed their opening win over Croatia, England's footballers have been held to a goalless draw by Ghana in their second group game at the World Cup. John Collins has the story of the night.
13: Before kickoff in Boston, the excitement of the win over Croatia meant that spirits were high for the Three Lions fans out in Boston.
4: Anything can happen, can't it? And we've seen some amazing results. Hopefully we'll win, and hopefully we'll get through to the next phase and we'll see what happens.
13: A lot of the talk before the game had been about the so-called hydration breaks that interrupt each half of every game, though England winger Bukayo Saka was one of seemingly very few people who didn't have a strong opinion on them.
14: I think it depends, you know. Obviously, if you're dominating and you have all the momentum, you would love to keep going. In some cases, it will be helpful, you know, when we're playing in extreme heat, but I'm easy, I'm open.
13: It was a bit of a moot point for both Saka and England anyway. He didn't start, and Boston was around 10 degrees cooler yesterday than the UK was. So Saka didn't start, and nor did John Stones or Nico O'Reilly, as they made way for Mark Guehi and Jed Spence. The first half was largely uneventful, which meant a pretty flat atmosphere at the fan park back home on Brighton Beach.
15: It has been a frustrating first 51 minutes in the end here for England, just outside Boston. Ghana have been terrific in defence. They could have one or two problems on the break as well.
13: There was a lot more noise back in the stadium, though, as Jude Bellingham clashed with the Ghanaian bench as he made his way back to the changing room. For the fans, excitement peaked when England had two chances in the second half, just seconds apart. Nico O'Reilly off the bench to hit the bar with a header before the normally ultra-reliable Harry Kane blazed his follow-up shot over the bar, from wonderwall to blunderball in just 6 days. It's not all doom and gloom, though. England's still top Group L, and their progress to the knockout stages is all but guaranteed, but they'll need to perform better to have any real impact there. Fans out in Boston are keeping the faith.
16: Yeah, it was disappointing to come away with a draw, but I mean, should have taken our chances and we'd have won it.
17: It's a great experience coming to the stadium, but it is disappointing to draw to Ghana.
18: Still coming home, man. It's still coming home.
17: Best players in the world. Harry Kane is the best player in the world right now.
13: England are back in action on Saturday when they'll take on Panama and try to get a result, which means they'll progress as group winners. Attention now turns to Scotland, who'll take on Brazil this evening as they try to progress to the knockout stages of a major tournament for the very first time. England are unbeaten, all but through, likely to top the group and yet to hit their stride. What Scotland would give to have England's problems.
1: Well, that's all on Wednesday's Morning Report. Have a great rest of your day. Remember, keep hydrated, get your sun cream on if you're heading out and about. We'll have more for you tomorrow morning, so goodbye for now.

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And now we turn to something with a bit more of a local flavour. 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
1: Northumberland's deputy fire chief, who retired amid claims his service operated with a culture of fear, says he was made a scapegoat. Jim McNeil was suspended last year, along with Chief Fire Officer Graham Binning, after a review of concerns raised by individuals in the brigade. In October, it was confirmed both men had left the organisation, which is run by the county council. McNeil claims he was targeted for raising concerns about the service's community safety performance. The council says it's not appropriate to comment. A woman in her 50s died in a collision between a car and a truck on the A1 near Causey Park on Monday. Police said a BMW and a Mercedes HGV were travelling in opposite directions when the crash happened just after 4 p.m. Emergency services attended, but a passenger in the BMW was pronounced dead at the scene. Her next of kin have been informed and are being supported by specially trained officers. Police have launched an investigation to determine the full circumstances of the collision and have appealed for witnesses to come forward. Next, Blythe and Ashington MP

0: semi-final since 2005, and the Borders Club last engraved its name on the famous old trophy in 1989. That saw them beat the Pirates in a final still talked about in the Borders. Dixon says they don't underestimate the challenge, but it neither frightens nor daunts them. That's the latest, Rannick. I'm Richard Dowell.
1: We're bracing for some more scorching temperatures across England and Wales today, with temperatures potentially reaching the high 30s and even the 40s. The UK Health Security Agency has issued a red heat health alert for extreme heat today. Regina Giblin is from the British Heart Foundation.
2: There's a few things you can do. I would say the first thing is not to go out during the highest temperature of the day, which is usually between 11 and 3 p.m. If you do need to go out, always wear a sunscreen, always have a hat on, and always carry some water with you as well.
1: The outgoing Prime Minister faces questions for the first time since announcing his resignation today. It will be his first public appearance since the emotional statement on Monday, and he's likely to face questions over what his government can achieve in his final weeks in office. And Thomas Tuchel hopes England fans can keep the faith after a frustrating goalless draw with Ghana dampened the feel-good factor from their World Cup opener. It's all about Scotland today, though, as they take on Brazil, aiming to get out of the group stage for the first time in their history. From Radio News Hub, I'm Frank. Frankie Hairsign.
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1: The weather.
2: Well, it's a very warm and hot day today, really, and rather humid. That's the headline, folks. So what sort of things are we looking to? It's going to be widely very warm, especially inland, and also feeling humid. Patchy clouds and sunny periods with light winds, which will keep the coastal areas cooler and fresher. Maximum temperature, 29 degrees. Tonight, despite large clear skies, many places will have another warm and very warm or very warm night, especially in the large towns and cities. Well, there's not many of that around here. And with humid conditions persisting, minimum temperature 16 degrees. That leaves tomorrow generally sunny and warm, breezier than recently, especially along the coast. Oh, well, there we go. Isn't this lovely weather just wonderful? I know, and enjoy it because it won't last. Because we're expecting showers at the weekend. Not that we want many showers, because it is Feltonbury this weekend, and we've got loads of acts on there, as I'll tell you all about on Friday, and we'll just enjoy ourselves. Well, we're going to enjoy ourselves now, because let's have this classic record from Charlie Pride. It's 6 minutes past 7 o'clock. 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
3: Biggest single I ever had, right?

Little Charlie Pride, they'll kiss an angel good morning. Well, I hope that's what you're going to do this morning and set them off on their road to a lovely day, regardless of the weather. What's it, what are feeling like? Well, it's a bit...

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gorgeous Wednesday morning. He said Thursday, the 24th of June. Cause and time slipping away. Oh, 24th of June. That means the sun is now going to start heading south, and we know what that means, don't we? Yes, it'll not be long before it's cold and wet and miserable, snow and frost and Christmas. All added into one. All right, and I'll be quiet. Here's one from Harpo. He's one. A movie star.

it goes. Margaret's request starts. 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Thank you, Margaret, for those great requests. And we'll start with Dorothy from Berwick. And we're not going to waste any time because here's Len Barry and he's 1, 2, 3.

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And there go the Hollies there with a long, cool woman in a black dress. Well, if you'd probably realised I'd disappeared then, I'd got a little message from Darren the caretaker. Can I pop down and have a look at the car? He thought there was something wrong. Fortunately, there wasn't anything. Don't know what he was looking at, but never mind. Better safe than sorry. Well, we're back normal.

I'm going to play you this one. I'm going to play half of it before the news and half of it afterwards. I know, it's because it's such a long one and I can't find a short one. Never mind, it's Humble Pie and the Natural Born Boogie.

0: Woman in her 50s died in a collision between a car and a truck on the A1 near Causey Park on Monday. Police said a BMW and a Mercedes HGV were travelling in opposite directions when the crash happened just after 4 p.m. Emergency services attended, but a passenger in the BMW was pronounced dead at the scene. Her next of kin have been informed and are being supported by specially trained officers. Police have launched an investigation to determine the full circumstances of the collision and have appealed for witnesses to come forward. Next, Blythe and Ashington MP Ian Lavery has called for a debate in Parliament on plans to extend the hugely successful Northumberland line to Newbiggin. The reopened railway has proved extremely popular, with a 1 millionth passenger journey celebrated in January. The success has led local leaders to explore the possibility of extending the line to the coast. Speaking in the Commons, Mr Lavery said there's a huge burning desire to extend the train line to Newbiggin on the coast via Woodhorn Colliery. Train operator Northern's also said it would back any extension if the funding's made available. Berwick Bandits team boss Stuart Dixon says his side isn't overawed by the challenge of travelling to Holders Pool in tonight's first leg of the Knockout Cup. It's Berwick's first semi-final since 2005, and the Borders Club last engraved its name on the famous old trophy in 1989. That saw them beat the Pirates in a final still talked about in the Borders. Dixon says they don't underestimate the challenge, but it neither frightens nor daunts them. That's the latest, Rannick. I'm Richard Dow.
1: The UK is bracing for more record-breaking temperatures today, potentially hitting the 40s in some parts of England and Wales. A red weather warning is also in force for some parts of the UK.
2: It's important to protect the vulnerable who are affected by extreme heat. So children, older people, but also people with heart conditions, because the heat can affect them in a way, because if they've got high blood pressure, they take blood pressure tablets, their blood pressure is already lower.
1: That's Regina Giblin from the British Heart Foundation. The charity's warning that people with heart conditions may be especially vulnerable today. Darren Jones has ruled himself out of a potential leadership challenge, paving the way for Andy Burnham to become Prime Minister. Meanwhile, Sir Keir Starmer is back in Parliament for the first time today since announcing his resignation on Monday. And Scotland are back in action tonight as they take on Brazil, looking to get out of the group stage for the first time in their history. Elsewhere, Thomas Tuchel hopes England fans can keep the faith after a frustrating goalless draw with Ghana dampened the feel-good factor from their World Cup opener. From Radio News Hub, I'm Frankie Hersein.
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7: 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I pushed the wrong slide. I couldn't find the talking with myself here.

Die with a Natural Born Woman. Yes, I know. And this one from Hardaway. Oh, I'm roasting in here today. I wish I had the... Oh, I might go and switch the fan on. I just realised there's one in the corner here of the room. Oh, well, that'll do. I'll play this and I'll go and see what happens next. What is

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5: Rather different start to the show than usual. That was a band called the Peatbox Fairies. Yes, you've just heard a live recording from a band called the Diesel Cowboys. And this is a band called Tom Petty. Very smooth, very professional sound of Sydney Youngblood. So from Mick Miller to Frankie Miller. And this is a track called Darling. Well, this is a track John Otway did on his own, single artist. And this is a track called Bunsen Burner. And this is called Garundula. From Paul. Bye-bye now, take care of yourselves, and hopefully we'll see you tonight along at the Tolkien Terrace. Bye-bye now.
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there with their happy hour. Just coming up to 20 minutes past 8 o'clock. Now, I must go and have a look and see what's on in our area for today. All these nice things that could be happening that we don't know about yet till I read them out. Here's Howard Jones anyway. Things can only get better.

our local events. What have we got on? Well, tonight it's the Cabin Beatles at the Playhouse. It's 7:30 start. Great night out shall be. Guess what? I've got tickets as well. I know a friend of mine's bought them for me. So I'm being treated tonight for a change. Oh, wow, this is brilliant. Thursday, we've got What a Wonderful World Festival at the Playhouse and other venues here in Alnwick. Starts tomorrow, the 25th, the Festival of Arts, Science and Natural World. And let's get creative now for a sustainable future, the headline says. All Sorts Visible Mending in Hawkesbury Wildlife Discovery Centre tomorrow between 10 and 1. £6 a person. And at the Alnwick Playhouse is Craig Revel Horwood. After starting as a dancer, he worked on the nation's biggest musicals, became a choreographer, director and best-selling author. Craig's also a remarkable singer, and to celebrate the release of his debut solo album and a new book, Revelations. That will be at the Playhouse on Thursday night at 7:30. So that should be a very good night. Also at the Crossman Hall in Holy Island, 7:30 tomorrow night, it's the Andy and Margaret Watchorn Summer Concert. £10 it is, pay at the door, cash only please. It's a brilliant night's performance. Friday we have What a Wonderful World Festival at the Andy Playhouse, another at venues. What you've got to do for that one, of course, is go on to What a Wonderful World, which is whataww.org, and you'll find everything on there. Yes, that's right, odd name, whatawww.org, and you'll find all the details on there. Also, same for Saturday, the Playhouse, another van. Venues. Then you've got a car boot sale at the home base Willowburn Trading Estate. That's up by Sainsbury's. That's run by the Lions, Alnwick Lions. That's 9 o'clock till noon. There's a WI Summer Fair Walk with Memorial Hall, 10 till 1 on Saturday. Then we're on to Sunday. We've got Hawksy Wildlife Discovery Centre in focus, looking at all the optical things. What a Wonderful World Festival at the Playhouse, where you get more details on that website I was telling you about, and in focus again, 10 to 4. I've already got that, as I mentioned, twice. And then there's a bit more next week, but I'll tell you about that on Friday. Oh. All worn out there with the heat.

fantastic day. I've just been talking to Kevin because he's on right after me here at 9 o'clock, and he's actually turned up in his shorts. I said, "Whoa, it must be warm." And so I've seen another pair of legs. Mine, I don't think I quite wanted to, but there again, you can't miss them.

was Holly Johnson there. I love that record, Americanos. The time is 26 minutes to 9 o'clock. And I said 8 o'clock there. No, I've been here quite a while now. And we've got the Human League on with a Love Action. And I'm busy setting up the Magic Moments slot at the moment.

0: Outsiders coming up to 22 minutes to 9 o'clock. And as I said, we've got Kevin waiting in the wings. He's busy twiddling his pen on the bench doing something in the office. I don't know what it is, but he's doing something. Here's Ziggy Pop.
1: I'm a real wild one. Wild one. Wild one.

just looking on something on here, it was said buy tickets that are busy flogging them. I thought, who's wanting to sell tickets here on this page on I've got on the screen here? And I look more closely. It's the Stray Cats. Do you remember the Stray Cats? Oh, out in the 1980s, the place...

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0: 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Everything from The Beatles, The Rolling Stones, Cliff Richard, Diana Ross and Supremes, the early rock and roll with Eddie Cochran and company, Elvis, music from The Sound of Music and West Side Story, and a host of music from one-hit wonders right through to one of those artists or bands you may have loved at the time. 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

0: the South Zovner said we've just got, of course. It's the Kay Sisters we have on today. We had
1: the way that we cheered whenever our team
0: Beverly Sisters, of course, last Friday.
2: The time that the floor fell out of
0: the
2: my car.
0: Oldest one of the lot down. In 99 had died.
1: The penny arcade, the games that we played, the fun and the prizes.
0: Sad. The hell never mind.

The Kay Sisters there with Paper Roses. And I'm going to play this next one because we love playing this one down here on the radio. It's that one by Joe Loss. Well, it will be. Come on, my little CD player's a little bit on the slow side this morning. Okay, we'll just give you a quick flick on there. Oh, I'm not having much success. Tell you what I'm going to have to do, though, is play you this one instead. And I've done that as well.

There go the shadows there with their dance on. Well, what I was trying to get on, it's decided it's going to play itself. He says, looking carefully, and I've just flicked it onto the correct. Oh, there we go.

0: from Anik, for Anik, Lionheart Radio.
1: Northumberland's deputy fire chief, who retired amid claims his service operated with a culture of fear, says he was made a scapegoat. Jim McNeil was suspended last year, along with Chief Fire Officer Graham Binning, after a review of concerns raised by individuals in the brigade. In October, it was confirmed both men had left the organisation, which is run by the County Council. McNeil claims he was targeted for raising concerns about the service's community safety performance. The council says it's not appropriate to comment. A woman in her 50s died in a collision between a car and a truck on the A1 near Causey Park on Monday. Police said a BMW and a Mercedes HGV were travelling in opposite directions when the crash happened just after 4 p.m. Emergency services attended, but a passenger in the BMW was pronounced dead at the scene. Her next of kin have been informed and are being supported by specially trained officers. Police have launched an investigation to determine the full circumstances of the collision and have appealed for witnesses to come forward. Next, Blyth and Ashington MP Ian Lavery has called for a debate in Parliament on plans to extend the hugely successful Northumberland line to Newbiggin. The reopened railway has proved extremely popular, with a 1 millionth passenger journey celebrated in January. The success has led local leaders to explore the possibility of extending the line to the coast. Speaking in the Commons, Mr. Lavery said there's a huge burning desire to extend the train line to Newbiggin on the coast via Woodhorn Colliery. Train operator Northern's also said it would back any extension if the funding's made available. Berwick Bandits team boss Stuart Dixon says his side isn't overawed by the challenge of travelling to Holders Pool in tonight's first leg of the Knockout Cup. It's Berwick's first semi-final since 2000.

0: oxygen getting to your brain, and you'd feel really faint. These are the main signs that you're in trouble and that you should seek help.
1: Andy Burnham's path to number 10 could be even clearer, with Darren Jones ruling himself out of a leadership challenge. Meanwhile, the outgoing Prime Minister faces questions for the first time since announcing his resignation today. This will be his first public appearance since the emotional statement on Monday. And after England's disappointing result last night, it's all about Scotland today, who face Brazil in Miami. A draw would see them qualify for the knockout stages for the first time in their history. That's the latest from Radio News Hub. I'm Frankie Hairsign.
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Good morning, Lionheart Radio listeners, on Wednesday the 24th of June, and here is your weather. And guess what? It's going to be very warm or hot today and humid. So today, widely very warm and locally hot, especially inland, and also feeling humid. Patchy cloud and sunny spells with light winds, which will keep coastal areas cooler and fresher. Maximum temperature, 29 degrees centigrade tonight. Despite largely clear sky, many places will have another warm or very warm night, especially in large towns and cities. With the humid conditions persisting, minimum temperature 16 degrees centigrade, so take care of yourself. All right then, on with the show. And here, to welcome the universe, is our little Toya. Good morning, universe.

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5: Okay then, well, we're having a few songs on a weather theme, and to fill it all up, here's something by the Weather Girls.

Well, there goes the weather, girls. And well, it might be raining men tonight. Who knows? Right then. Here's a little bit by Marty Pello and the Wets. Sweet Little Mystery.

Okay then, I've had a little request. Kevvy G, can you please play something by Billy Idol? Okay then, I'll play Moni Moni. Here's Moni Moni by Billy Idol.

Well, there goes Billy Idol. Right then, well, let's have a little bit of an event readout. And it's coming up to the last Saturday of the month. And what does that mean? It means this Saturday, Annick Lyons are hosting their monthly car boot sale at the Home Base Car Park, Willowburn Retail Park. Annick is open to customers from 9 a.m. till noon. And if you're a seller, no booking is required. Just turn up at 8 a.m. and leave at 12 noon. The price is £10 per car or small van. The car boot runs on the last Saturday of every month from March until October. So go out and grab yourself a bargain. Right, well, it's that time of day. It's the control room shout out for the guys, girls and guys down at the control room at Shire Moor. And here's one by Heaven 17, Crushed by the Wheels of Industry.

Okay, then. I've just had another request. Kevy G, please can you play something by the Blues Brothers? They were it was a great film, and they were great singers. And I can always remember in the day, you'd watch the Blues Brothers film and go out in your little Mark 1 Escort and, I don't know, burn a bit of rubber, I suppose. But anyway, Philip, I can play that. Well, I'll have a bit of a Blues Brothers medley, eh? Why not?

0: Well, that was a request for Philip, and here's another request for my wife, the lovely Amanda, who was meant to be going up to Berwick for a girl's day out. Well, plenty of water, Amanda. This one's for you, Bronski Beat, Heat Wave.
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3: Okay, Summer of 69 by Bryan Adams is on next. Who's going to write the song? Summer of 26. That would be a good one. Just for you songwriters out there.

And there goes Carly Simon, two hot girls on a hot summer night. Right. Okay, I've had a little request in here from Pippa. Pippa, Kevy G, can you please play some tracks by the Pet Shop Boys? Okay then, left to my own devices then, I will.

0: 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Second one will be after the news and weather.
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2: Northumberland's deputy fire chief, who retired amid claims his service operated with a culture of fear, says he was made a scapegoat. Jim McNeil was suspended last year, along with Chief Fire Officer Graham Binning, after a review of concerns raised by individuals in the brigade. In October, it was confirmed both men had left the organisation, which is run by the County Council. McNeil claims he was targeted for raising concerns about the service's community safety performance. The council says it's not appropriate to comment. A woman in her 50s died in a collision between a car and a truck on the A1 near Causey Park on Monday. Police said a BMW and a Mercedes HGV were travelling in opposite directions when the crash happened just after 4 p.m. Emergency services attended, but a passenger in the BMW was pronounced dead at the scene. Her next of kin have been informed and are being supported by specially trained officers. Police have launched an investigation to determine the full circumstances of the collision and have appealed for witnesses to come forward. Next, Blyth and Ashington MP Ian Lavery has called for a debate in Parliament on plans to extend the hugely successful Northumberland line to Newbiggin. The reopened railway has proved extremely popular, with a 1 millionth passenger journey celebrated in January. The success has led local leaders to explore the possibility of extending the line to the coast. Speaking in the Commons, Mr. Lavery said there's a huge burning desire to extend the train line to Newbiggin on the coast via Woodhorn Colliery. Train operator Northern's also said it would back any extension if the funding's made available. Berwick Bandits team boss Stuart Dixon says his side isn't overawed by the challenge of travelling to Holders Pool in tonight's first leg of the Knockout Cup. It's Berwick's first semi-final since 2005, and the Borders Club last engraved its name on the famous old trophy in 1989. That saw them beat the Pirates in a final still talked about in the Borders. Dixon says they don't underestimate the challenge, but it neither frightens nor daunts them. That's the latest round. I'm Richard Dow.
3: A rare weather warning for extreme heat covering parts of England and Wales has come into force for only the second time ever. Temperatures could potentially come close to the all-time record. The British Heart Foundation is warning it can be dangerous for people with heart conditions. Regina Giblin is their spokesperson.
4: There's a few things you can do. I would say the first thing is not to go out during the highest temperature of the day, which is usually between 11 and 3 p.m. If you do need to go out, always wear a sunscreen, always have a hat on, and always carry some water with you as well.
3: Darren Jones has ruled himself out of a potential leadership challenge, paving the way for Andy Burnham to become Prime Minister. The largest maternity review in the history of the NHS is due to be published today. It's been driven by families looking for answers as to why their babies died or were left with disabilities during labour or shortly after birth. And England boss Thomas Tuchel has told fans not to lose belief after a goalless draw with Ghana last night, but it's all about Scotland today, who face Brazil in Miami tonight. From Radio News Hub, I'm Frankie Hersine.
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warm or very warm night, especially in large towns and cities, with humid conditions persisting, minimum temperature 16 degrees centigrade. Okay then, on with the show, and here's the Pip's second song from the Pet Shop Boys, Opportunities.

Right then, by way of introduction to this record, there were a lot of babies conceived to this record, according to Hazel O'Connor. And it's a great song as well, if you play the air saxophone like me. It's Will You, Hazel O'Connor.

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3: Right then, it's that time of the show where we have a little bit of a birthday shout-out for some of the people. So, we've got John Kay of Newcastle, Protection Man. Okay. The Ginger Panther's mum, Catherine. Happy birthday, Catherine. Paul T, the Plasterer of Easington, and Eric G of Seahouses. And if it's your birthday this week or today, happy birthday. Don't get too hot, keep well hydrated, and have a good evening. Okay then, let's go on with a bit by the House Martins, The Caravan of Love.

Well, there goes Huey Lewis and the News. Hip to be square. Right then, well, this band are soon coming to Newcastle and they're going to be playing another band from the 80s, doing a bit of a tour. And I thought it'd be a bit up this song, Being Boiled, the Human League.

Okay, then, there's one of two from the Human League, second one after this little announcement. It's an event readout, and it's for the Arnick Lions car boot sale this Saturday. And it's obviously held by the Arnick Lions, and they're hosting its monthly car boot sale at their home-based car park on the Willowburn Retail Park in Arnick. And it opens to customers from 9 a.m. till 12 noon. And for sellers, no booking is required. Just turn up at 8 a.m. and leave at 12 noon. The price is £10 per car or small van. The car boot runs on the last Saturday of every month from March until October. Right then, on with the show. And here's your second. The things that dreams are made of. The Human League.

And there goes the human leg. Who can remember going out in Namble or Annick on a Saturday night and you'd just been to Topshop down in the town and you'd bought yourself a new shirt to go out and this record used to play by Haircut 100. Favourite shirts.

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3: Right then, in the last 15 minutes of this show, got a few little one-offs kind of like lined up, and here's the first one. It's Depeche Mode, Just Can't Get Enough, and that's Anartha.

Well, I remember covering this one on my double bass a few years ago. The Cure, Love Cats. Quite a bit of difficult bass riff as well.

Well, that finishes another show for me this week. I'd like to thank you all for listening, the requests, etc., etc. Please, please tune in next week and I'll be on again. Any more requests, just send it through to us in the usual manner. Thank you very much. Keep cool, keep hydrated, and enjoy the weather. Bye.

0: The council says it's not appropriate to comment. A woman in her 50s died in a collision between a car and a truck on the A1 near Causey Park on Monday. Police said a BMW and a Mercedes HGV were travelling in opposite directions when the crash happened just after 4 p.m. Emergency services attended, but a passenger in the BMW was pronounced dead at the scene. Her next of kin have been informed and are being supported by specially trained officers. Police have launched an investigation to determine the full circumstances of the collision and have appealed for witnesses to come forward. Next, Blyth and Ashington MP Ian Lavery has called for a debate in Parliament on plans to extend the hugely successful Northumberland line to Newbiggin. The reopened railway has proved extremely popular, with a 1 millionth passenger journey celebrated in January. The success has led local leaders to explore the possibility of extending the line to the coast. Speaking in the Commons, Mr. Lavery said there's a huge burning desire to extend the train line to Newbiggin on the coast via Woodhorn Colliery. Train operator Northern's also said it would back any extension if the funding's made available. Berwick Bandits team boss Stuart Dixon says his side isn't overawed by the challenge of travelling to Holders Pool in tonight's first leg of the Knockout Cup. It's Berwick's first semi-final since 2005, and the Borders Club last engraved its name on the famous old trophy in 1989. That saw them beat the Pirates in a final still talked about in the Borders. Dixon says they don't underestimate the challenge, but it neither frightens nor daunts them. That's the latest, Rannick. I'm Richard Dow.
1: A number of train services have been axed and schools closed, with record-breaking temperatures expected today. A red warning is now in place across central parts of England and the south of Wales. The biggest maternity review in the history of the NHS will be published later today. It's looked at failings in maternity care at hospitals in Nottingham. 53-year-old Mel Ibrahim delivered her daughter at around 24 weeks alone.
2: I remember I was fearful of so much when I delivered her. I was fearful of hurting her, I could say. So she looked like a bird. That's the way I've always described her. And if she ever understood that, she'd laugh at me. But sadly, she won't ever understand that.
1: The Home Office are pledging to put domestic abuse specialists across every police force in England and Wales by the end of the decade. It's after an expansion of the current scheme, bringing the total number of control rooms with specialists to 17. And Scotland face Brazil in the World Cup tonight. If they get a draw, they'll reach the knockout stages for the first time in their history. From Radio News Hub, I'm Frankie Hersein.
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2: Alright, it's time to hit the brakes and dive into the pit stop with me, Chris, only on Lionheart Radio. 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
3: 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I have music from the present day and some fine vintage performances. 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Well, Sunday Bandstand is the name of my show. It's just too good to miss.
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That was a track from the 1990s here on Lionheart Radio 107.3 FM. Coming up, we've got some music from one of our local bands. 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
1: Northumberland's deputy fire chief, who retired amid claims his service operated with a culture of fear, says he was made a scapegoat. Jim McNeil was suspended last year, along with Chief Fire Officer Graham Binning, after a review of concerns raised by individuals in the brigade. In October, it was confirmed both men had left the organisation, which is run by the county council. McNeil claims he was targeted for raising concerns about the service's community safety performance. The council says it's not appropriate to comment. A woman in her 50s died in a collision between a car and a truck on the A1 near Causey Park on Monday. Police said a BMW and a Mercedes HGV were travelling in opposite directions when the crash happened just after 4 p.m. Emergency services attended, but a passenger in the BMW was pronounced dead at the scene. Her next of kin have been informed and are being supported by specially trained officers. Police have launched an investigation to determine the full circumstances of the collision and have appealed for witnesses to come forward. Next, Blythe and Ashington MP Ian Lavery has called for a debate in Parliament on plans to extend the hugely successful Northumberland line to Newbiggin. The reopened railway has proved extremely popular, with a 1 millionth passenger journey celebrated in January. The success has led local leaders to explore the possibility of extending the line to the coast. Speaking in the Commons, Mr. Lavery said there's a huge burning desire to extend the train line to Newbiggin on the coast via Woodhorn Colliery. Train operator Northern's also said it would back any extension if the funding's made available. Berwick Bandits team boss Stuart Dixon says his side isn't overawed by the challenge of travelling to Holders Pool in tonight's first leg of the Knockout Cup. It's Berwick's first semi-final since 2005, and the Borders Club last engraved its name on the famous old trophy in 1989. That saw them beat the Pirates in a final still talked about in the Borders. Dixon says they don't underestimate the challenge, but it neither frightens nor daunts them. That's the latest Rannick. I'm Richard Dow.
2: In the last 15 minutes, the largest maternity review in the history of the NHS has been published. Lucy Gormanley has the details.
3: The reviews found more than 500 mothers and babies suffered potentially avoidable harm or died due to deeply embedded systemic failures at a toxic hospital trust. Senior midwife Donna Ockenden led the inquiry and found leaders at Nottingham University Hospitals Trust knew there were serious issues with the maternity departments but failed to take action. It was found there were warning signs as early as 2007 through serious incidents and staff feedback.
2: The UK is bracing for more record-breaking heat today, with a rare red temperature weather warning coming into force. Temperatures could hit the 40s. And England boss Thomas Tuchel has told fans to not lose belief after a disappointing goalless draw with Ghana last night. But today, it's all about Scotland, who face Brazil tonight. A draw would see them qualify for the group stages for the very first time. That's the latest from Radio News Hub. I'm Matthew Dudley.
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0: Do you enjoy the sounds of the 60s? Everything from The Beatles, The Rolling Stones, Cliff Richard, Diana Ross and the Supremes, the early rock and roll with Eddie Cochran and company, Elvis, music from The Sound of Music and West Side Story, and a host of music from one-hit wonders right through to one of those artists or bands you may have loved at the time. 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

That was a track from the 1990s here on Lionheart Radio 107.3 FM. Coming up, we've got some music from one of our local bands. 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
1: Northumberland's deputy fire chief, who retired amid claims his service operated with a culture of fear, says he was made a scapegoat. Jim McNeil was suspended last year, along with Chief Fire Officer Graham Binning, after a review of concerns raised by individuals in the brigade. In October, it was confirmed both men had left the organisation, which is run by the county council. McNeil claims he was targeted for raising concerns about the service's community safety performance. The council says it's not appropriate to comment. A woman in her 50s died in a collision between a car and a truck on the A1 near Causey Park on Monday. Police said a BMW and a Mercedes HGV were travelling in opposite directions when the crash happened just after 4 p.m. Emergency services attended, but a passenger in the BMW was pronounced dead at the scene. Her next of kin have been informed and are being supported by specially trained officers. Police have launched an investigation to determine the full circumstances of the collision and have appealed for witnesses to come forward. Next, Blythe and Ashington MP Ian Lavery has called for a debate in Parliament on plans to extend the hugely successful Northumberland line to Newbiggin. The reopened railway has proved extremely popular, with a 1 millionth passenger journey celebrated in January. The success has led local leaders to explore the possibility of extending the line to the coast. Speaking in the Commons, Mr. Lavery said there's a huge burning desire to extend the train line to Newbiggin on the coast via Woodhorn Colliery. Train operator Northern's also said it would back any extension if the funding's made available. Berwick Bandits team boss Stuart Dixon says his side isn't overawed by the challenge of travelling to Holders Pool in tonight's first leg of the Knockout Cup. It's Berwick's first semi-final since 2005, and the Borders Club last engraved its name on the famous old trophy in 1989. That saw them beat the Pirates in a final still talked about in the Borders. Dixon says they don't underestimate the challenge, but it neither frightens nor daunts them. That's the latest Rannick. I'm Richard Dow.
2: This morning, the largest review into maternity at the NHS was published with some shocking results. Lucy Gormanley has this.
3: 520 mothers and babies suffered potentially avoidable harm or died because of deeply embedded systemic failures, which includes 94 babies who were stillborn. The new reviewers found maternity failings at Nottingham University Hospitals Trust go back as far as 2007, with several missed opportunities to intervene. In 2017, internal reports identified major weaknesses in maternity governance, with several babies dying or suffering harm during this period, of which there were reoccurring themes like poor staffing.
2: Andy Burnham's path to number 10 could be even clearer. It's after Darren Jones ruled himself out of a leadership challenge. And Scotland face Brazil in the World Cup tonight. If they get a draw, they'll reach the knockout stages for the very first time in their history. That's the latest here from Radio News Hub. I'm Matthew Dudley.
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1: Northumberland's deputy fire chief, who retired amid claims his service operated with a culture of fear, says he was made a scapegoat. Jim McNeil was suspended last year, along with Chief Fire Officer Graham Binning, after a review of concerns raised by individuals in the brigade. In October, it was confirmed both men had left the organisation, which is run by the county council. McNeil claims he was targeted for raising concerns about the service's community safety performance. The council says it's not appropriate to comment. A woman in her 50s died in a collision between a car and a truck on the A1 near Causey Park on Monday. Police said a BMW and a Mercedes HGV were travelling in opposite directions when the crash happened just after 4 p.m. Emergency services attended, but a passenger in the BMW was pronounced dead at the scene. Her next of kin have been informed and are being supported by specially trained officers. Police have launched an investigation to determine the full circumstances of the collision and have appealed for witnesses to come forward. Next, Blythe and Ashington MP Ian Lavery has called for a debate in Parliament on plans to extend the hugely successful Northumberland line to Newbiggin. The reopened railway has proved extremely popular, with a 1 millionth passenger journey celebrated in January. The success has led local leaders to explore the possibility of extending the line to the coast. Speaking in the Commons, Mr. Lavery said there's a huge burning desire to extend the train line to Newbiggin on the coast via Woodhorn Colliery. Train operator Northern's also said it would back any extension if the funding's made available. Berwick Bandits team boss Stuart Dixon says his side isn't overawed by the challenge of travelling to Holders Pool in tonight's first leg of the Knockout Cup. It's Berwick's first semi-final since 2005, and the Borders Club last engraved its name on the famous old trophy in 1989. That saw them beat the Pirates in a final still talked about in the Borders. Dixon says they don't underestimate the challenge, but it neither frightens nor daunts them. That's the latest Rannick. I'm Richard Dow.
2: Today, the largest maternity review in the history of the NHS has been published. It found that over 500 women and babies died or suffered potentially avoidable harm whilst with the Nottingham University Hospitals Trust. Senior midwife Donna Ockenden, who led the inquiry, spoke directly to the families.
3: I hope that this report, however hard it is to hold, tells you that you were heard, that you were believed.
2: The NUH Trust Chairman and Chief Exec have apologised in an open letter and said whilst improvements have been made, there is more to do. London, Oldham, Bradford and Keighley are to be the first towns and cities investigated by the Grooming Gangs Inquiry. They're the first areas to face so-called local investigations where serious failures have been identified in the response to child sexual exploitation by grooming gangs. And Scotland face Brazil in the World Cup tonight. If they get a draw, they'll reach the knockout stages for the first time in their history. That's the latest from Radio News Hub. I'm Matthew Dudley.
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In these flashing lights, I got nothing here, I got nothing here. All I want is to be right, but I got nothing here without you. 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Push me to keep chasing the dream, but I got nothing here without you.

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With a recipe, of course, and interesting facts and loads of music for many different acts. 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I will play them gladly, I wish to make that clear. So come now, join me in my brand new slot to hear for sure what a lot I got. Until then, to my listeners all, I say TTFN in the hope to play for you again and again and again. So please tune in to 107.3 FM, because now you know where and now you know when. So no excuses, just turn that tuning dial to make this old geezer's broaden his broad smile.

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1: Northumberland's deputy fire chief, who retired amid claims his service operated with a culture of fear, says he was made a scapegoat. Jim McNeil was suspended last year, along with Chief Fire Officer Graham Binning, after a review of concerns raised by individuals in the brigade. In October, it was confirmed both men had left the organisation, which is run by the county council. McNeil claims he was targeted for raising concerns about the service's community safety performance. The council says it's not appropriate to comment. A woman in her 50s died in a collision between a car and a truck on the A1 near Causey Park on Monday. Police said a BMW and a Mercedes HGV were travelling in opposite directions when the crash happened just after 4 p.m. Emergency services attended, but a passenger in the BMW was pronounced dead at the scene. Her next of kin have been informed and are being supported by specially trained officers. Police have launched an investigation to determine the full circumstances of the collision and have appealed for witnesses to come forward. Next, Blyth and Ashington MP Ian Lavery has called for a debate in Parliament on plans to extend the hugely successful Northumberland line to Newbiggin. The reopened railway has proved extremely popular, with a 1 millionth passenger journey celebrated in January. The success has led local leaders to explore the possibility of extending the line to the coast. Speaking in the Commons, Mr. Lavery said there's a huge burning desire to extend the train line to Newbiggin on the coast via Woodhorn Colliery. Train operator Northern's also said it would back any extension if the funding's made available. Berwick Bandits team boss Stuart Dixon says his side isn't overawed by the challenge of travelling to Holders Pool in tonight's first leg of the Knockout Cup. It's Berwick's first semi-final since 2005, and the Borders Club last engraved its name on the famous old trophy in 1989. That saw them beat the Pirates in a final still talked about in the Borders. Dixon says they don't underestimate the challenge, but it neither frightens nor daunts them. That's the latest Rannick. I'm Richard Dow.
2: The largest maternity review in the history of the NHS has today been published. It found that 520 mothers and babies suffered potentially avoidable harm or death, with issues highlighted back to 2007. Senior midwife Donna Ockenden led the inquiry and explained the situation staff were in.
3: Many of the clinical staff who worked in maternity services cared deeply. They were often working in conditions that were chronically understaffed, under-resourced and under enormous pressure over a very long time.
2: The NUH Trust Chairman and Chief Exec have apologised in an open letter. Investigators say the train driver killed in a crash in Bedfordshire passed a red signal moments before the collision. 60-year-old Sean Burton died when the East Midlands Railway train he was driving hit the back of a stationary train run by the same operator. And Scotland face Brazil in the World Cup tonight. A draw would see them through to the knockout. That's the latest from Radio News Hub. I'm Matthew Dudley.
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2: 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There will also be some fabulous soloists from both the past and the present. Well, Sunday Bandstand is the name of my show. It's just too good to miss.
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1: Northumberland's deputy fire chief, who retired amid claims his service operated with a culture of fear, says he was made a scapegoat. Jim McNeil was suspended last year, along with Chief Fire Officer Graham Binning, after a review of concerns raised by individuals in the brigade. In October, it was confirmed both men had left the organisation, which is run by the County Council. McNeil claims he was targeted for raising concerns about the service's community safety performance. The council says it's not appropriate to comment. A woman in her 50s died in a collision between a car and a truck on the A1 near Causey Park on Monday. Police said a BMW and a Mercedes HGV were travelling in opposite directions when the crash happened just after 4 p.m. Emergency services attended, but a passenger in the BMW was pronounced dead at the scene. Her next of kin have been informed and are being supported by specially trained officers. Police have launched an investigation to determine the full circumstances of the collision and have appealed for witnesses to come forward. Next, Blyth and Ashington MP Ian Lavery has called for a debate in Parliament on plans to extend the hugely successful Northumberland line to Newbiggin. The reopened railway has proved extremely popular, with a 1 millionth passenger journey celebrated in January. The success has led local leaders to explore the possibility of extending the line to the coast. Speaking in the Commons, Mr. Lavery said there's a huge burning desire to extend the train line to Newbiggin on the coast via Woodhorn Colliery. Train operator Northern's also said it would back any extension if the funding's made available. Berwick Bandits team boss Stuart Dixon says his side isn't overawed by the challenge of travelling to Holders Pool in tonight's first leg of the Knockout Cup. It's Berwick's first semi-final since 2005, and the Borders Club last engraved its name on the famous old trophy in 1989. That saw them beat the Pirates in a final still talked about in the Borders. Dixon says they don't underestimate the challenge, but it neither frightens nor daunts them. That's the latest Rannick. I'm Richard Dow.
2: Hundreds of mothers and babies were either harmed or died at an NHS trust in Nottingham. A wide-ranging review of maternity care at Nottingham University Trust has found staff reported a bullying culture and new mothers were told to pull themselves together during labour. Health Secretary James Murray is outraged at the findings.
3: I met a small number of those affected families last week. I felt numb after hearing the depth of their pain. I felt even more numb when I considered how many families not in the room went through such a trauma too.
2: Temperatures have hit 34.7 degrees Celsius in parts of England. It comes as a red warning for extreme heat in parts of the country has been extended. An interim report found the driver of the train which crashed in Bedford last week passed a red signal just moments before the collision. Sean Burton died in the crash last Friday. And all eyes are on Scotland tonight as they face Brazil in their final group match. That's the latest from Radio News Hub. I'm David Hall.
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0: Elbow with Richard Hawley on Lionheart Radio 107.3 FM. That was The Fix. And welcome back to today's show. Back at normal time, so good to hear you again, Gillian. We're nice to see you back. And I hope you at home aren't sweating too much like we currently are.
1: Oh, yes.
0: Because the day we're recording, which to you people will be yesterday, it is just shy of 30 degrees.
1: It certainly is.
0: And sadly, due to sound stuff, we can't use our fans while we're recording. So we're going to be quite hot and possibly delusional through this recording.
1: We'll be melting profusely.
0: We will, but something that will hopefully bring some coolness and some relief to those of you at home will be the theme for this week.
1: Yes, and this week's theme is collaborations.
0: Yes, it is indeed. So, of course, there we had Elbow and Richard Hawley. We have some other great collaborations for you later on from such artists as Lady Gaga and Bradley Cooper, Santana and Rob Thomas, The Killers with Lou Reed, and many, many more. But we will start with a bit of a classic.
1: We certainly shall. And this was the second single to come from the fifth album by this American singer-songwriter, 1982's American Fool. And the album was produced by former Motley Hoople guitarist Mick Ronson. And he actually played on this song because originally the song was binned from the album.
0: Mm.
1: And Mick Ronson said, look, we'll do it this way. Did it, and that's the version we've got now. So this is John Mellencamp with Mick Ronson, Jack and Diane.

0: was, of course, Jay-Z with Alicia Keys' Empire State of Mind. And that song comes from the 11th album by this American rapper, 2009's The Blueprint 3. And it was co-recorded by the American singer-songwriter. The song peaked at number 2 on the UK singles chart. And that was, of course, for Mary.
1: Yep.
0: So there we go. I know it's not really your kind of thing, but I do happen to enjoy that song.
1: I'm not a big fan of Jay-Z.
0: I'm not, I don't
1: mind Alicia Keys.
0: Yes, Alicia Keys, very, very
1: She's got
0: good.
1: A lovely voice.
0: She does have a very lovely voice. Right, as we are on Lionheart Radio, of course, we talk about nonsense on this show. Have you got any?
1: Well, I have got 10 amazing Japanese street foods that you'll be dying to try.
0: Well, I'll be the judge of that one.
1: You want a bit? Up first is a dish called karagi. And vegans and vegetarians aside, it'll be pretty hard to find someone who'll pass up on a plate of fried chicken.
0: Mm.
1: A beloved comfort food in many cultures, fried chicken has been taken in some truly inventive directions, not least of which being karagi. I'm probably murdering that name, pronunciation. But the name itself is attributed to the cooking methods where diced up bits of meat, in this instance chicken, are marinated, then deep fried until golden brown. Where it converges from typical fried chicken, though, is through its marinade, which is frequently a blend of soy sauce, sake, ginger and garlic.
0: Ooh.
1: This method ensures that after the frying is complete, the inside of the chicken will not only be juicy and succulent, but imbued with extra umami flavour as well. The exterior's crispiness is attributed usually to the coating, which can either be wheat flour or potato starch.
0: That does sound rather nice.
1: It certainly does.
0: I mean, I am a sucker for any kind of fried chicken, I must say.
1: As am I.
0: We were talking about this last night, weren't we, with a particular like for a certain American fried chicken restaurant that begins with a K.
1: Yes.
0: But there is a nice one that's opened up in the Metro Centre. It's been there for a little while now. Popeyes, I believe it is.
1: Oh, yes, I've heard of them.
0: Oh, it is nice.
1: Is it?
0: It is nice. I mean, as are many other fried chicken places. I can't be held to allegiance to one or another. But,
1: yes.
0: Yeah, it's probably a good thing there's not one any closer, because I think I'd be about 3 times the size that I already am. And I'm already quite a big chap.
1: You and I both.
0: I don't think I need any help.
1: And I think my diabetic nurse would have a fit.
0: Yes, little bit. Just a tiny bit. Because fried chicken, of course, the healthiest of chickens.
1: Oh, yes.
0: Deep fried and covered in breadcrumb and batter and whatever else. Yes. Anyway, apologies to any vegetarians listening. I'm sure there are some very good vegetarian or vegan fried chicken alternatives. I've not sampled any, but I'm sure they exist.
1: Nobody in this room is a vegetarian.
0: No, we are 100% meat eaters, and will always be. I don't think I could live without a bacon sandwich.
1: No.
0: Right, anyway, shall we move on to our next request?
1: We shall.
0: Well, this one comes from the little brother of this show, of course, the previous host of this slot. Well, not exactly this slot, but this show, which has spawned from him. Anyway, this song is the brand new single from the band's upcoming 7th album, Decades. Speaking to Rock Sound about the song, vocalist Chris Motionless said, Skylar's voice brought it to another level that I never could have achieved on my own. So this is brand new from Motionless in White with Skylar Grey. This is R.I.P.

0: another bit of audio whiplash for you at home there. That was, of course, Barbara Streisand and Barry Gibb with Guilty, released in 1980 from the album of the same name. The song was written by the Bee Gees, and it peaked at number 3 on the UK charts and number 34 on the UK singles charts. And that was for Mother. A lovely tune there from Streisand and Gibbs.
1: Yes.
0: Yes. Love it, love it, love it, love it. Right, I have some bizarre eBay auctions.
1: Okay.
0: Yes, now people may be aware of various crazy things you can purchase on eBay, but did you know that at one point you could purchase these golf balls from a snake's gut?
1: Good grief.
0: Now, of course, golf balls you can get quite readily online or anywhere else, but on January the 11th, 2008... an auction for 4 golf balls that were surgically removed from a python's gut ended. The balls were removed in an emergency room at Gold Coast's Currumbin Wildlife Sanctuary. The golf balls were initially used to coax a hen to lay an egg. The python then raided the hen house but mistook the golf balls as real eggs. The veterinarians that removed the golf balls soon put them into an auction to raise money for a new wildlife hospital. The sanction didn't receive any government funding, and as demands rose, more space was needed to cope. After an intense bidding that went down to the last second, the golf balls, together with x-rays and photographs of the surgery, were sold for $1,401 to an Australian man. The python would soon make a fast recovery and was soon released to the wild.
1: Oh, well, I'm glad the python survived.
0: But at least it wasn't just somebody trying to profit off a strange thing. It was just true. It was just a charity thing, which I think is well worth it.
1: Yes.
0: So I can appreciate weird eBay auctions for that kind of thing. Right, we are now, I think, going to move on to a song from a certain Mr. George. When I can get my page back. Uh-huh. There we go. Right, this song comes from the second album by the British Electronic Act, 2003's Never Neverland, and it features the singer and bass player from the Stone Roses. This is Uncle with Ian Brown and...

0: And that was Close My Eyes Forever by Lita Ford and Ozzy Osbourne. This duet's taken from the British musician's third album, 1988's Lita. And the song was written by the duo while they were blind drunk. But when they sobered up and looked at it, they recorded it and thought, brilliant. So, and it got to number 25 in the Billboard Album Rock Tracks chart.
1: Very respectable indeed. Yes, there are some, yeah. Now, we took a trip down to Ashington yesterday.
0: We certainly did.
1: We certainly did for a belated Father's Day lunch. Happy belated Father's Day to all the fathers out there, by the way. Hope you were spoiled rotten by your children and, yes, had a good day. But we had a good day.
0: I certainly was spoiled.
1: At the Woodhorn Grange. And then decided to take a little trip into Ashington to one of my new favourite haunts,
0: yes.
1: Time Warp Sounds.
0: We certainly did.
1: Which is, I believe, one of the only sole independent record shops in Northumberland, apart from maybe one in Hexham.
0: Yeah.
1: But run by a wonderful bloke and his dog.
0: Oh, yes, his greyhound.
1: Yes, his greyhound. And it's a classic sort of just brilliant record shop.
0: It's
1: stuff everywhere.
0: It's just a hodgepodge of music.
1: Yeah, music everywhere. You can get T-shirts, hi-fi equipment, whatever. Vinyl, of course, CDs.
0: Oh, yeah.
1: It's just what... If you're a vinyl enthusiast like myself, then I can fully recommend you take a trip down to Time Warp Sounds in Ashington. Of course, there is also Beehive and Anik. Barter Books has a little vinyl selection right at the back as well. If you are a great enthusiast... then I would definitely recommend a little pilgrimage down to Ashington to check out that shop, because it's brilliant. And I picked up quite a few good records yesterday.
0: As did I.
1: Laughter by Ian Dury and the Blockheads, Live Under a Blood Red Sky by U2, and New World Record by Electric Light Orchestra. And yourself picked up a few little gems as well.
0: I certainly did. I purchased a solo album by Ian Anderson of Jethro Tull. I picked up Undercover by Jethro Tull. No, Under Wraps, sorry, by Jethro Tull. A little bit of Schmielsen in the Night.
1: Yes.
0: By the legend that is Harry Nielsen. And Dog of Two Head by Status Quo.
1: Oh, I forgot you picked up that one.
0: Yeah.
1: I forgot about that. But yes, I will be going back down fairly soon.
0: Oh, I'll be back.
1: Well, I'm hoping that next time I go, they've still got that copy of Blue Monday that I've been looking for, because it looked like a really good condition version.
0: Yeah, well, I saw a boxed version of Deep Purple's album Whoosh.
1: Mm.
0: But it was £49, and I thought, no!
1: Yes, some of the stuff there is rightly, you know, fairly rare
0: yes.
1: Priced accordingly. But you can find some little diamonds in there, I must say. I mean, last time I went, I picked up Earth Rocker by Clutch, which is an album that I've not seen on vinyl in the UK. Admittedly, I haven't looked for it that hard. But to find it in a random record shop in Ashington was like, ooh, I'm having that.
0: Yep,
1: absolutely having that. And now my Ian Dury collection is almost complete. Apart from
0: these
1: various well-known singles that were never on a frigging album.
0: No, that's true.
1: Which irks me about Mr. Dury and his Blockheads. But I'm just glad my copy of Laughter has got the inner sleeve with the big picture of Wilco Johnson on it. So.
0: The legend.
1: Absolutely. Right, we are now going to go to a wonderful collaboration by a certain Scottish band and a certain American band.
0: Yes.
1: Now, they wrote a full album together with this collaboration under the name FFS, or to many of you that know, it's not what you think it means. It means Franz Ferdinand and Sparks. And they have a brilliant song about the idea of collaborations called Collaborations Don't Work.

0: Mike Shinoda, of course, of Linkin Park fame, with Stand Atlantic and Between You and Me and Polaris. And that was Already Over on your Lion Heart Radio. That was one of five live versions. One of five live versions of the track, this one from a session in late 2023, which sparked rumours that Stand Atlantic's Bonnie Fraser would be stepping into the fray as Linkin Park's new vocalist, which, of course, didn't happen. Instead, the wonderful Emily Armstrong took the reins.
1: Yes.
0: And I know some Linkin Park fans aren't as keen on her as they maybe should be, but I think she's doing a bang-up job. I mean, to fill the shoes of Chester Bennington is not an easy task. At all.
1: No, true.
0: And I applaud her for doing what she has been doing and taking the criticism in her stride and, yeah, just carrying on to be quite an awesome front person. I was a bit sceptical at first when they announced her. I was like, ooh, really? And then I heard her play... they announced it on sort of like a live stream concert that they were doing. And I thought, right, okay, so... Okay,
1: give her the benefit
0: I'll give
1: doubt.
0: Her the benefit of the doubt. And then they played some of the old Linkin Park tunes and went, she'll do.
1: Yeah.
0: What's nice is she's not trying to be Chester.
1: No.
0: Which I think is important when you're joining a band that has had such a massive hole left in it. Which is why, some bands like Motorhead decided to call it a day. Soundgarden are calling it a day after releasing their last few recordings with Chris Cornell. But some bands decided to carry on to great success, like AC/DC after the death of Bob Scott, if anything got even bigger than they were.
1: Oh, goodness. One band that didn't carry on when they lost a member was Led Zeppelin.
0: Yes.
1: But when they came back for that reunion concert, Jason Bonham was the drummer. So they kept it in the family.
0: Realistically, they couldn't have got anyone else.
1: They couldn't.
0: I mean, I think Jason would have been quite annoyed if they picked somebody else. Given that he is very much a student of his father.
1: Oh, good grief, yes.
0: And can play just like his father.
1: He's as good as his dad.
0: Oh, absolutely. Absolutely. As is Mr. Wolfgang Van Halen, who I would say is just as good as his dad.
1: He is a phenomenal musician.
0: And a brilliant songwriter as well.
1: He certainly is.
0: Many of you will have heard my sort of enamoration for Mammoth, his band.
1: Yeah.
0: Which is all the studio stuff is just him.
1: Yeah.
0: The drums, bass, guitar, vocals, everything. It's all Wolfgang. But then has a very good live band to play with him.
1: He does, and he played a phenomenal set at the Hydro when we saw him supporting Slash.
0: Yes, I'm actually wearing that Slash t-shirt.
1: Yes.
0: That I bought at great expense at the Hydro. Slash, you don't need that much more money, so why are your t-shirts 50 bleeding quid?
1: I know.
0: Maybe shouldn't have paid that much for a t-shirt, but I like the design, and I was
1: we did find cheaper ones.
0: Yes, they had a bootlegger outside.
1: They did.
0: So we both bought a bootleg t-shirt.
1: They were just as good.
0: Yeah, absolutely. Although what is interesting with the bootleg shirts is they didn't have any of the German dates on the tour.
1: No, they didn't.
0: Which I thought was quite odd. I don't know if they maybe printed the t-shirts before the German dates were announced or what. I don't know. I just thought it was quite funny. Anyway, I think we're going to go over to an absolute classic. At the time, must have been quite a strange collaboration between some rock royalty and some rap royalty, which maybe started to pave the way for nu metal, in a way.
1: Yes.
0: So, taken from this band's 1986 album, Raising Hell, this cover version's video is brilliant, and the song helped get this certain rock band back in the limelight. Mum doesn't ordinarily like rap, but this one is an exception to the rule. This is, of course, if you haven't guessed already, Walk This Way, Run DMC, and Aerosmith.
2: One, two, three, four!

0: That, of course, was Lady Gaga and Bradley Cooper with Shallow, and that was the lead single from the 2018 soundtrack album For A Star Is Born. It topped the chart in 23 countries, including the UK. That was for Mary, and I greatly dislike that song.
1: It was everywhere, wasn't it?
0: It's not even like one of those that I got bored of, you know, originally liked but then got sick of. I wasn't really that born with it in the first place, to be honest. Fair and enough. I'm not really that bothered about seeing the film. I've heard it's good, but it's not really my kind of thing.
1: I'll watch it if it comes on telly.
0: I've never seen any rendition of A Star Is Born.
1: Oh, the Barbara Streisand, Kris Kristofferson version.
0: Yeah, it's just...
1: phenomenal.
0: It's just not really something I think I'd be that bothered by, to be
1: brilliant
0: honest.
1: Brilliant album. And the brilliant film and the album for it is absolutely phenomenal.
0: I'm sure it is, but like I say, not my cup of tea. Right, we have some more Japanese street food to get through.
1: We do. And now, of course, eggs, whether they're fried, scrambled or poached, are a staple of countless diets worldwide. However, the taco tamago takes the concept of poached egg and takes it to its most visually dazzling and unique flavoured conclusion.
0: Okay.
1: It's a unique little dish, even among other Japanese street foods, boasting a unique combination of elements. It contains a quail egg, already a diminutive egg, that has been put inside a tiny bite-sized octopus.
0: Okay.
1: Its final appearance is quite the feast for the eyes before one even consumes it, with the egg almost serving as the brain for the octopus. However, the dish's appeal doesn't stop at its appearance, as the combination of the poached quail egg and the chewy octopus makes for a superb crossbreed of flavours. And much like any other Japanese street and vendor foods, it is served typically on a skewer, making it a very portable dish despite its odd appearance. The dish is honestly a perfect little microcosm of Japanese street foods, as it boasts not only a dazzling visual gimmick, but yummy flavours as well.
0: I am always intrigued by Asian-type street food. I mean, when I was in China, unfortunately, we were advised by our guide when we went through the night market in Beijing, don't eat anything.
1: Yes.
0: Mainly due to the concerns of our Western stomachs not being used to Chinese street food.
1: True.
0: And potentially suffering certain ramifications later on. But I must say, again, probably just me being a Westerner, the smell of the food bit in the night market was horrendous. Because it was all like refried bean paste that you could smell. And it was a hot day as well, which I don't think helped. But I didn't want to hang around for too long. I mean, I'm sure a lot of the food was lovely. And some of it did look very nice. Obviously, very strange to an Englishman. Yeah. But, I mean, wherever we went out to eat, I was willing to try anything that they had, you know.
1: Oh, yeah. When you go to a foreign country, you ought to try the local cuisine.
0: Well, this is the thing that I think a lot of the people that I... Because I went with the school, of course, back in 2017. I think a lot of people fell foul of thinking that it would be like your chicken chow mein that you get from the takeaway. No, no. That is a Western invention. Loosely based on Chinese food.
1: Yes.
0: Chinese food is very different to the Chinese that we get over here.
1: Oh, yes.
0: Which, of course, put a lot of people off. And many people just sort of stuck with rice for their meals, which I think the only meal that I didn't enjoy was the Chinese hot pot, which I don't know if you're familiar with the concept.
1: No.
0: So basically, most restaurants in China, you're sat around a big round table and you have a Lazy Susan with all the sort of dishes on in the middle. But this one, you are sort of in front of basically a fryer or a water bath.
1: Yeah.
0: And you pick your food and you put it in the hot pot to cook it or warm it through or whatever. But a lot of the stuff they had there, I wasn't particularly enamoured by.
1: Right.
0: I'm sure many people will love it, but for me, wasn't quite for me. However, what was for me was going to the restaurant where Peking duck originated and having proper Chinese duck pancakes in Beijing where they originated.
1: Yep.
0: And, oh my
2: God!
0: The Peking duck over here just doesn't compare.
1: Will it you really please doesn't... stop drooling over the laptop?
0: I can't help it. It's just taken me back to a wonderful food memory. It was just gorgeous. The duck was just out of this world. It really was. Like I say, the crispy duck over here just doesn't compare.
1: Well, of course
0: just,
1: it doesn't.
0: It just doesn't have that. I can't describe it. It's just got that champagne, mm-hmm. you know, over in Beijing. So if anybody ever has the chance, unfortunately, I can't remember the name of the restaurant off the top of my head, but if you can find it, honestly, go. If you're going to Beijing, go, because it is

0: That was The Prodigy and Crispian Mills with Narayan. And that song comes from the third album by this English electronic band, 1997's phenomenal The Fat of the Land. And the track features the Cooler Shaker singer-songwriter. And that was for George, who seems to be on a little bit of an electronic bent this week.
1: Yes.
0: Which is nothing wrong with that, in my personal opinion. Because recently I've been very enamoured by the last Soul Wax album that came out last year. Apologies also if you hear any loud bangs in the background. The crow scarers seem to have moved.
1: They do, yes.
0: Yes, so if you hear any loud bangs in the background, don't worry, we're not under attack. It's just the crow scarers. So, right, that out of the way. Yes, Soul Wax, their new album. Brilliant. Absolutely brilliant. I've always been a big fan of Soul Wax, from their Too Many DJ stuff, and their own original works. They're just, as electronic artists go, they're one of my favourites.
1: Can't say I'm not enamoured by them.
0: Well, you're not really big on electronic or dance music,
1: no.
0: I wouldn't expect you to be, but as somebody who is enamoured, like dance music.
1: It's an assault on my eardrums.
0: I'm sure I could find more of an assault on your eardrums if you pushed me.
1: Not as much as your brother.
0: Oh, no, I'm pretty sure I could find one or two. Anyway, enough about assaulting your eardrums. How about we don't assault anyone's eardrums and just go straight into some more music?
1: Yes.
0: Now, this collaboration was taken from this artist's compilation album from 2006, U2 18 Singles. I think you can guess who one of the bands is. This is the brilliant collaboration between U2 and Green Day, The Saints Are Coming.

0: I don't think there's a better title of a song that could also be used as a description for said song.
1: Yes.
0: That, of course, was Santana with Rob Thomas and Smooth.
1: Brilliant song.
0: Released in 1999 from Santana's album Supernatural, the song was originally conceived by Ital Schur as a song called Room 17. The lyrics were stripped off and the track was given to Rob Thomas of Matchbox 20 fame, who rewrote the lyrics and the melody and retitled it to what it is known today, recording it as a demo to play for Santana. The rest, as they say, is history. And that was for Mum. An absolutely bloody brilliant track, that one.
1: It was, and when we saw Santana in Manchester, he played it, but he didn't have Rob Thomas singing it. It was his son.
0: Oh, brilliant.
1: Who was also the support act.
0: Oh, fantastic. That's what you like to see.
1: Yeah.
0: That is what you like to see. Right, now I had some eBay stuff earlier.
1: You did.
0: Some weird, bizarre, strange eBay auctions. Now, we had four golf balls that came out of a snake earlier. Now we're having a single cornflake. Just one. So on November 2009, Bill Bennett sold a single cornflake for $1.85. He did it as an experiment, but he didn't expect any buyers. He said there were no takers at first, but then someone offered 1 cent and it just grew from there. After a couple of days, I agreed to sell it for $1.85. He said the sale came just in time as eBay had told him to withdraw the cornflake because he had no best before date on it. But it sold now. I had some intriguing inquiries about it. Someone asked if it would mate safely with a sugar puff, and another asked if it would be sociable if it was dropped in a fish tank, he told BBC, apparently. There you go.
1: Oh, lovely.
0: And we will come to some even stranger ones later on, but I think we're going to move on now to the last song for Gordon. This is a heavily satirical single, originally meant as the lead single for the band's 2015 album Astoria. However, it was scrapped from the album for no longer fitting the tone of the record, instead finding a home on 2015's Something Old, Something New EP. This is Marianas Trench with Anami Vice, Pop 101.

0: And that was Out in the Fields by Gary Moore and Phil Lynott. This song comes from the fifth album by this legendary Irish guitarist, 1985's utterly brilliant Run for Cover. And it was co-written by his former Thin Lizzy bandmate, and the song peaked at number 5 on the UK singles chart.
1: 5 is criminally low for a song of that calibre.
0: It is, but it got into the top 10.
1: It did, and of course not the only collaboration that Gary Moore did with Phil Lynott outside of Thin Lizzy. Of course, the ever-brilliant Parisian Walkways.
0: Parisian Walkways is just an utterly, utterly brilliant track.
1: Which we could have had on last week, actually, on the Long Song Show, which we sadly missed. But there's so many brilliant long songs out there, it's hard to fit them all into 5 hours. Which I know is saying that sounds ridiculous. 5 hours of radio. You do remember we've got to have talky bits in between. Speaking of talky bits, let's have some more Japanese street food.
0: Well, now we're going with Koroki.
1: Koroki?
0: Koroki.
1: Okay.
0: And before properly discussing Koroki, it's important to understand the Western dish that influenced it.
1: Okay.
0: The croquette.
1: Ah.
0: Croquettes originated in France and consist of a filling that's tossed in a special sauce, breaded, and then fried till the outside is crispy. This is quite fitting, as the name croquette even derives from the French word croquer, which means to crunch.
1: Yeah.
0: Koroki takes the croquette and puts a thoroughly Japanese spin on it, with fillings like mashed potatoes, ground meat, or a mixture of vegetables. When everything is prepared properly, you'll be treated to a perfectly balanced dish that boasts both a crispy outside and a creamy interior. This is only enhanced by the wide range of ways the filling can be customised with other ingredients, such as beef, pork, seafood, and even curry.
1: I very much like the sound of that.
0: It's also very common to find koroki paired with a side of tonkatsu sauce, which only serves to heighten its flavour profile. It does. My mouth's watering.
1: Mine is as well. You're making me hungry.
0: Oh, yes.
1: Because I do love a croquette, just generally.
0: Yes.
1: You know, you can't go wrong with a ham and cheese croquette. It's just something about it just tickles, scratches that itch, rather. But a Japanese one, because you know me, I love my Asian food. Absolutely adore it.
0: Yes. I would love to go to Japan and try some of these dishes.
1: Oh, so would I. One day, I hopefully will get over to Japan, because I've always wanted to visit Osaka, mainly for the music scene out in Osaka. And, of course, Tokyo, because you've kind of got to do Tokyo when you go to Japan. But no, I really want to. I've always wanted to go to Osaka.
0: Mm-hmm.
1: You never know. Maybe one day. Maybe one day.
0: Maybe.
1: I mean, it's been almost 10 years since I ventured outside Europe, so.
0: Yes.
1: In fact, it's the only time I've ventured outside Europe. But you never know. Hopefully one day I will be able to go fill that dream of mine. And there's loads of places I want to go.
0: Over 40 years since I
1: was that when
0: get
1: you
0: outside
1: went,
0: of Europe.
1: Was that when you went to the States?
0: That's when I went to America.
1: Yeah, yes. That's another place I want to go.
0: 1985.
1: Another place I want to go is the US. Because me and my mates have always talked about sort of getting an RV, right?
0: Yeah.
1: And going from west to east, or vice versa, east to west, just doing coast to coast for a few months in an RV.
0: Me and my old mate Andrew McCluskey wanted to go and do the entirety of Route 66.
1: Yes.
0: But sadly, it never came off.
1: I know, unfortunately. But hopefully, I mean, I'm going to have to save up a lot of money if I want to do that kind of thing.
0: Yeah.
1: Being gone months at a time, hiring an RV. And
0: We wanted to do it on Harleys.
1: Well, yeah, that's another option. But no, I like the idea. It was after watching the group of YouTubers I follow called Hat Films. They often did American trips. And one of the trips they did, they hired an RV. And just sort of went for a trip. I think it was between LA and I can't remember the other place. But yeah, they did a little road trip in an RV, and I thought, that looks like a great experience. Just finding little campsite, little tucked away places, yeah, like in Yosemite National Park and all that kind of thing. It just looked like great fun. And it's something I'd really like to do. Just maybe, yeah, I might not get to do it, but you never know. Right.
0: Do it.
1: I will try.
0: Do it now.
1: We're going to move on now to one of my absolute favourite songs. One that I covered during the lockdowns with my friend Abby Wilson.
0: You certainly did.
1: Who is now doing very well with herself. She's now joined Dutty Moonshine Big Band, who are doing quite well for themselves. And I believe they're coming up to Newcastle at some point soon. So keep an eye out for that. If you're fans of Abby or fans of Dutty Moonshine, I will definitely try and get myself there to support her. Anyway, enough about that. This is from the artist's highly successful third album, Sing When You're Winning, recorded and released back in 2000, where it spawned 5 singles, all of them hits. In fact, any song off that album could have been a hit.
0: Yeah.
1: But this collaboration especially so. This is Robbie Williams and Kylie Minogue with Kids.

0: That, of course, was the unmistakable sound of Carole King and James Taylor, You Can Close Your Eyes. And that song comes from the third album by this American singer-songwriter, 1971's Mudslide Jim and the Blue Horizon. However, that version of the song comes from the 2010 album, Live at the Troubadour. And that was for Mary. And
1: yeah.
0: I do love a bit of James Taylor and a bit of Carole King.
1: Oh, yes.
0: Some artists I will have to venture into adding into my collection at some point. But that will come in time.
1: I was listening to Mudslide Jim the other day. I've just forgotten how amazing that album is.
0: James Taylor generally is pretty amazing. Not much else needs to be said about him, really.
1: Enough said.
0: Exactly. So on from that, we're now going on back to some bizarre eBay auctions where we've had, what have we had? A single cornflake and some snake regurgitated golf balls.
1: We have.
0: Well, on February the in February 2006, four men put themselves for auction for a fun-filled weekend between February the 18th and 19th. They will not be liable for the travel bills, but promise some beers, some snags, some good conversation, and a hell of a lot of laughs. Mark, one of the four men, said the idea just came up one day while the four were together. We were just having a few beers in Balmain and thought it would be a good idea for people to join us. Mark also said that a celebrity has been included in the deal. He didn't say who it was, but mentioned that it would be out of this world. The auction concluded on February the 9th, and a guy from Sydney, Australia, won the auction with a bid of... Any guesses?
1: No.
0: $45,000.
1: You get more money than sense.
0: And the celebrity turned out to be none other than Rob Kardashian.
1: Okay.
0: Celebrity in the loosest sense of the term.
1: Very loose.
0: Yes, and we will come to a cup later on.
1: Right.
0: That will leave you in in anticipation. Right, we're going to go back over to George for his last request, and it's Uncle yet again. But this song comes from the debut album by the British electronic duo, 1998 Science Fiction, and this track has Radiohead's frontman singing on it. So this is Uncle with the ever wonderful Tom York, Rabbit in Your Headlights.

0: C'est Christian.
1: Shimmer!
0: Black Sway. Black Sway.

0: Hey?
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0: Anywhere nice? Don't know where nice. Mate! Where are you going?
1: Secret is...
0: Nice coat, man.
1: And that's all.

0: and Lou Reed on Lionheart Radio with Tranquilize. And that song was taken from their 2007 compilation album Sawdust. It was an original song by The Killers. And Brandon Flowers said of Lou Reed, "It took a day to break the ice with him. The second day of recording was a lot nicer than the first. On the first day, we were all really stiff. It's funny because you refer to him as Lou Reed, not Lou. And I remember somebody came into the studio, they could only stay in the room with him for 2 minutes, then left saying, 'Lou Reed's really freaking me out.'" So there you go. A wonderful collaboration with Lou Reed there. And it won the NME Award for Best Indie Alternative Track in 2008.
1: Well deserved.
0: Absolutely well deserved. And a great bass sound on that song, ooh, I must say.
1: Just
0: absolutely
1: touch.
0: Storming bass sound. I could have had another Lou Reed collaboration, but a lot of the songs on that certain one are quite long, and I know a lot of people don't like it.
1: Yeah,
0: that would be
1: Metallica.
0: Lou Reed and Metallica. But the thing, I actually relatively enjoyed that album, controversially.
1: It's all right.
0: If you look at it as a Lou Reed album, not a Metallica album, mm-hmm. as a Lou Reed album, it makes a lot more sense.
1: Yes.
0: But a lot of people look at it as Metallica with Lou Reed. No, no. Lou Reed wrote the songs, Metallica were his band.
1: Yep.
0: That's the way you want to look at it. It's the same with Scott Walker and Son, you know, the obvious 60s crooner, with a drone metal band. Again, a very weird pairing, but works. But you could... With that one, you can actually look at it in both ways, as a Scott Walker record and as a Sun record.
1: Yeah.
0: That one blends a lot better together, but whereas Lulu is a very controversial album.
1: It certainly is.
0: Of course, the main joke of it is James Hetfield singing that he is a table.
1: When I listened to it the first time, I thought, what on earth? And then you said, listen to it again, but listen to it as a Lou Reed album.
0: Yes.
1: And it made much more sense.
0: You see? Vindication, ladies and gentlemen. Thank you very much, Dad, for that. Gordon, I hope you're listening, because that's important knowledge. Of course, Lou Reed is a very

the Motown, and Marvin Gaye was certainly acquainted with Miles Davis, as indeed was Carlos Santana and the rest of the Santana band. And that's the kind of stuff he was listening to, and he was also hugely influenced, and it shows if you look at the sleeve art on the Miles Davis On the Corner album. It's pure Sly Stone.

Great tune that is. Sly and the Family Stone with Family Affair, which was obviously a big hit, obviously, here and throughout the rest of the Western Hemisphere, as they say. But so by the end of the 60s and the early 70s, Miles felt that he wanted to reinvent his music and himself, for that matter. He wanted to get away from the acoustic clubs and the stand-up bass and all that sort of stuff. And if you listen to the albums I mentioned earlier, then you can see a gradual process, bit by bit. You can see he's stepping away from that and trying to move towards a sound that was different and unique. And it's a hard thing to do. But the late 60s and the early 70s, was also the time of the hippie movement, which was kind of dying off. Woodstock had been and gone. That had happened. The Black Panthers were about. Muhammad Ali, of course, he was winning everything. Martin Luther King, Angela Carter, there was Black Consciousness Movement, Malcolm X, the Vietnam War, Nixon, who will ever forget Nixon, and Bobby Kennedy. And that was the kind of, you know, the environment that he and everybody else was living in, and he was picking up on that, and he was picking up on Jimi Hendrix and Sly Stone, Santana, James Brown, of all these people. And what was going to come out of him, well, we'll wait and see. By that stage, John Lennon had moved to New York, and he was very vocal in his condemnation of the Vietnam War. So there's kind of revolution in the air, and troops have been shipped out to Vietnam every week and fighting for a war that looked like it was unwinnable. And so it proved. And America was a very different place then. So musically, Miles

Davis felt that he couldn't take his acoustic formula any further, and he wanted some kind of a change. And he was a big voice. Miles Davis was a big name, and he wanted to be heard more. And I think, in fairness to him, he wanted to make a lot more money as well. Now, what I haven't done tonight, I've made a mistake on the way in, because I brought a load of CDs in, and the CD that I should have brought in and didn't bring in was In a Silent Way, which is the track I really wanted to play. I don't know why I didn't bring it in, but there you go. So we'll have to make up for that. This is going to be part one of a two-part series. I should have said thank you to Alex as well for his 3 hours. I heard some of that. That was really good. So thank you, Alex. And I'm sorry for being late and mentioning that. I was going to play a track from In a Silent Way. But what I'm going to play, actually, is an outtake from Bitches Brew. And Bitches Brew followed that, did it? Yes, I think he did. It followed that. And this is just a magnificent piece of music. And it's long. It's about 12 minutes long. No apologies whatsoever. This is Miles Runs the Voodoo Down.

Miles Davis with Miles Runs the Voodoo Down, which is from a magnificent box set, I have to say. I've had this for about 20 years, if not slightly more, and it's the Bitches Brew album, and it's a 4-CD box set with a booklet, and it's been lingering, that and the Jack Johnson one, the bottom of my CD shelving unit thingy for many, many years, and it's only recently I've dug it out and said, I must do something about this. And that's how this show came about tonight, folks. You see, the magic of invention or something. I don't know. It's hot here, so I might say something silly tonight. You never know. But we're going to do something different. Now, we're going to move on with Gil Scott-Heron, because Gil Scott-Heron was on the scene as well. We talk about black consciousness and poetry. He was on the street, he was doing stuff, and this is probably the track that he's best known by, The Revolution Will Not Be Televised.

0: will be live.
1: It might be 50 years old, but it still sounds very fresh and poignant to me in this day and age. So the late and very great Gil Scott-Heron with The Revolution Will Not Be Televised. Going to do something completely different now. And this is... I've never made a record before. I've never been on a record before. I've been in the audience on a live Genesis album, but that was many years ago when I was young and foolish. And quite recently, I was asked to put a vocal onto a track by Richard John Reilly. And I spoke into my computer and I thought, well, we'll have to do about 50 of these. But he said, no, that's fine. That's it. And I appear on this. This is a new single by Richard John Reilly under the name of X-Ray Adam. It's Motion in Parallel. Listen out for the sexy vocals.

There you are. It's my vocal debut to the world. Richard John Riley and Moving in Parallel. That's available on all streaming platforms. It's released now and there will be an album to follow in the very near future, he assures me. What I did managed to pack on my way was a 1968 album by Miles Davis, Miles in the Sky. So I'm delighted I've done that in a way. And I'll play another Miles Davis track now called Black Comedy. And around that time, where's my note? Around that time, he had about 13 different musicians that came and went. But the mainstay of the band, the mainstay of the stuff I'll be playing tonight anyway, was himself on trumpet, Herbie Hancock on electric piano, Chick Corea on electric piano, Wayne Shorter on tenor saxophone, Dave Holland from Wolverhampton on bass, Joe Zaniwell on piano and organ. Joe Zaniwell later went on to found Weather Report. John McLaughlin, of course, magnificent guitar player on guitar, and Tony Williams on drums. There were other people as well, so I'm highlighting those as being the key players at that point. Some people may disagree. That's how it is, folks. This is Miles Davis with Black Comedy.

That's Black Comedy from Miles Davis from an album he released in 1968 called Miles in the Sky. And on that were Tony Williams on drums. The bass was the wonderful Ron Carter. Herbie Hancock on piano and Wayne Shorter on saxophone. Only four tracks on it, all magnificent. In my view, he never released a bad album, but some people would obviously argue with that. And around that time, Clive James, who was the chief executive of Columbia Records, actually, he died this week. He was about 93 or 94. He died this week. He was the top guy. He made sure that Miles got a lot of exposure at this time. So he ended up playing support and opened up for the likes of Neil Young and the Grateful Dead and Steve Miller and various other rock bands, which gave him a new audience, and he dressed accordingly. And I suppose it's fair to say that he didn't get on with a lot of people, and he could be quite hostile at times, and probably one of the few people I admire a lot musically that I don't want to meet. The other one is Van Morrison. And the Grateful Dead were so terrified of him and terrified of his music that they were afraid to follow him. Imagine the Grateful Dead being afraid to follow somebody. It just beggars belief. But hey, that's the way it is, folks. What was I going to do now? Change the scene completely. It is very warm in here. I have the fan on full blast, but it's moving the hot air around. It's good when it's... anyway, it doesn't matter. Something very different. What was I going to do? Yes, here we are, Frankie Archer. Frankie Archer's from, I don't know where she's from. It's either Durham or Newcastle or whatever. It was brought to my attention by the good people down at Reflex Records, down at Granger Market in Newcastle. And they said, you really got to hear this, Chris. And then I seen a review of it in, there's a local magazine up here called The Crack that I pick up down at the Accidental Bookshop, and that's a really great magazine for all things going on, gigs, record reviews, book reviews, all of it. It's a really super magazine, and they raved about it as well, and I thought, well, I'll just buy it. I never heard it, I just bought it. The album's called The Dance of Death, and what she's done on this is she's taken traditional folk songs, in this case Bruton Town, and she's added beats and electronics, and it really works. It's a superb record.

wish you had the bed.

That's Frankie Archer, magnificent record on Purr of the Bear, Purr of the Bear label, which is a fantastic name for a record label, you have to say. It's very, very good indeed. I got the CD, but it's also available on vinyl, different colours. There's a dinked version. I know what dinked records are. I'm going to tell you about that in a minute. Yeah, it's just a great record, and I'll play another track shortly because we've got a little breakaway from Miles Davis for a bit while I play some new stuff. And the next track I'm going to play is another new album, and for me, probably the best album released this year so far, and it's by Hannah Peel and B.B. Wang. Hannah Peel, who you may know from BBC Radio 3 programme Night Tracks, very good presenter, good choice of music, skilled musician, and she does a lot of electronic stuff and ambient stuff. B.B. Wang is a Chinese percussionist who works for the BBC Orchestra, Symphony Orchestra, and indeed has worked with many other orchestras. And they got together down at Peter Gabriel's studio in Box in Wiltshire for 5 days last year and recorded an album. And the album is called, he looks at his notes quickly, the album is called The Endless Dance. And it is quite special. It really, really is. And this is the, I think it's the opening track or the second track, whatever it is. Feed the Fireflies, quite wonderful.

When I ordered that, they offered me a dinked copy. And I said, what's a dinked copy? This is a vinyl record. And a dinked copy is a kind of special release that they put out for independent record stores. And mine came, and it had a signed art print with from both artists on beautiful red, kind of, you know, pinky red vinyl. Quite a beautiful thing. So I got that and the CD, as you do, because it's such a great record, I had to have it, had both of them, so there you are. We're going to come back to that later on and play another track. This is Lionheart Radio on 107.3 FM, DAB, online, on your smart thingamajig, if you have one of those things. I've never actually used one myself. Are they any good? I don't know. I never use one. We're live in the studio, the rather warm studio. There's a pigeon looking at me. Sometimes it's a seagull, but tonight it's a very lonesome-looking pigeon. He's been there for about 20 minutes. And I'm going to go back to the Frankie Archer record and play another track. This is another... It's a bit sad, actually, but it's called The Unquiet Grave.

I said earlier is that from February the 14th, 1970, until June the 4th, 1970, they went in the studio and they recorded everything, because there was nothing written in advance. They stood, apparently just stood around in the circle, and they do take after take after take of different tracks as the mood took them, I suppose. And these box sets that I've got are quite spectacular in that. They're just some magnificent music, and the music of John McLaughlin in particular on guitar is something else. And I'm going to play a track from the Jack Johnson box CD, which has got, is it five or six CDs? I've forgotten which, but it's a large body of work, again with a booklet. And this is a track that Jack Johnson came out as an album. And what Ted Massaro did, he was the producer with Miles Davis for a long time, way ahead of the game, and he was splicing tape and mixing stuff up way, way back, long before it became a hip thing to do. So the album, when it came out, was a bit of this and a bit of that, and it was sewn together by Ted Massaro. And this is, to me, one of the highlight tracks on the album, and McLaughlin is all over this. This is, what indeed is this, Chris? This is The Mask.

0: and try me one more time. She got a phonograph, and it won't sell on some wood. She got a phonograph, won't sell on some wood. What evil have I done, or what evil have the poor?
1: Robert Johnson from 1936 with Phonograph Blues from the only recording session he actually made, and sort of changed the course of music as he invented the 12-bar blues, amongst other things as well, and phrasing and all that kind of good stuff. I'm going to continue with a track. I'm indebted to Lee for this because I think he left this lying around the studio when I picked it up. So if you're looking for it, Lee, I've got it. And it's an album by Ali Fakitori and Chimona Jabati called Ali and Chimona. And Ali Fakitori, great Malian blues player, is no longer with us. And they made this album in 2010. And this is a track from it called, what is it called? It's called Juju.

The whole album is actually very beautiful indeed, so I can thoroughly recommend it to you. The album is called Ali and Chimani, and it's on, what is it on? It's on World Circuit Records, which is really, really nice indeed. And from, that was obviously guitar and the kora being an African harp. And from one harp to another, this is a pedal harp. Now, this is a newish album. It came out back end of last year, and it's by a lady called Nala Simfro. S-I-N-E-P-H-R-O, you work it out. And she's Jamaican extract from Belgium. So Belgium-Jamaican parents, lives in London. She's about 30 now. And it's quite a beautiful album. And this is Continuum 4.

It just cuts out for some reason. Not entirely sure why, but there we are. Nana Simfro from an album called Endlessness, which came out November, December last year. So she's based in London and plays a pedal harp. I'm not entirely sure what a pedal harp is, whether it's different to those big Welshies. I don't know. It's a harp anyway. But it's quite nice, and I can imagine I could go through her record collection and find a lot of Alice Coltrane in there, because there are certain similarities in that. You may have picked up that tonight's show has got quite a different vibe to previous shows, and as it should be. And the next one will have a different vibe again, because I've got more new stuff to play. And I was going through my collection of stuff, trying to organise it, actually, as one does, into an order that where I could find something in 30 seconds rather than 30 minutes. And I happened upon a CD that I'd forgotten all about. It's by a lady called Anne Clark, who's from London originally. I think she lives now in Germany. Mainly poetic, but there's a lot of music as well. This CD is absolutely beautiful. It's got a beautiful design to it, booklet, the whole thing. If you're going to put a CD out, this is the way to do it. The CD is called The Smallest Act of Kindness, and it came out on Net Music Zone Records. She worked with Paul Weller at one point in publishing mainly, not musically, but in publishing. This is quite a really interesting record. I don't know where I got it from, and et cetera, et cetera, et cetera. But it's well worth a listen. This is Waiting.

there was a time that I can't find, filled with lights from a love inside, filled with love. It was a world so wide, and we'd run from one to the other side, filled with laughter and a love so bright.

That's Terry Riley, well, part of a track, A Rainbow in Curved Air, from the album called A Rainbow in Curved Air, which came out about 1969, something like that, and from whence the band Curved Air got their name from. We've got about 15 minutes left, something like that. excuse me. Ah, where are we going now? Yes, In the Heat. This is a band that I know nothing about at all, but I got a new double CD promo thing from the great people down at Freedom Air Records. And this is a band called Nest, N-E-S-T, and a track called Vespers. It's rather good.

That was Nest with Vespers from their forthcoming album, which is going to be called Monolith, and apparently available on Bandcamp. Other than that, I know absolutely nothing about them at all, but anybody familiar with the German band Neu will see certain similarities there. There's no question about that. Well, we've got about 10 minutes left, or even less. I was going to play this at the start of the show, but decided not to, but I'm going to play it now. It's back to, not back to Miles Davis, but what was going on at that time. This is Funkadelic and One Nation Under a Groove.

get on the good foot indeed. That's Funkadelic with One Nation Under a Groove. Magnificent tune. There's a longer version of that as well, which is really, really good. Well, I hope you enjoyed tonight's show, folks. Up here in the heat, it's been a bit stifling, but hey, that's how the cookie crumbles. The show will be available on my Facebook page tomorrow morning. I record it and put it on Mixcloud, and that's why I've not played too much Miles Davis tonight. Hooray, I hear you say, because if you play too much, they won't put it out there. They say it's some kind of compilation and infringes copyright rules, so you can get away with four, possibly five tracks by the same artist, but beyond that, you've had it. So I'm going to finish up thanking you all for listening, and finish off with a track by Miles Davis from an album which caused all sorts of controversy when it came out because nobody liked it at all. But now, as ever, it's a bit of a masterpiece. So good night, God bless. This is Black Satin from On the Corner.

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Coming up, we've got some music from one of our local bands. 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

That was a track from the 1990s here on Lionheart Radio 107.3 FM. Coming up, we've got some music from one of our local bands. 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

Guess that it started to rain and you'd never seen such fun. For now all our folks along our street to the shelter they did run. There was 40,000 of us all packed into the shelter, eating with bait, enjoying myself as the rain did soak and pilter. Put me hand into me pocket to try and get a bite. 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

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And now we turn to something with a bit more of a local flavour. 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

knowledge, something strange, unexpected, out of control. There are times when a man needs to brave his reflection and face what he sees without fear. It takes a man to accept his mortality or be surprised by the presence of a tear. It was only an arrangement, a practical arrangement. I forgot the first commandment of the realist's handbook. Don't be fooled by illusions. You created yourself and fall in love with someone when she loves someone else. Like a covering of snow on a winter's night, glistens and it sparkles in the moonlight, but it's gone by the morning.

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1: The miller bugle bred me as I heard him say, and gallantly he fed me on the best of corn and hay. For meal and malt I wanted not while in his custody, but I'm Robin Spraggins at Grey Mill, aye, how he's guided me. 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For I'm Robin Spraggins at Grey Mill, aye, how he's guided me. Wo' thrifty Dame Molly, she rises soon at morn, and gans and tells the master, I'm riving up the corn.

That's Fussy Parson Elephant, his coat is growing thin. 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For I'm Robin Spraggins and Grey Mare, aye, how he's guided me. There's Canty Matthew Arkley, Wales walks about the dykes. I'll leave to him a small bags to make a pair of pipes, to play the lassies merry tunes and make them dance with glee. For I'm Robin Spraggins and Grey Mare, aye, how he's guided me. And there's Blithesome Tibby Richardson, aye, she's a bonny lass. 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

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No, I think the vale share, 'cause I'm Robin Spraggins at Greymere, and I can leave nae mair. And as for Robin Spraggin, I've left him not a plaque, 'cause many a time he's scored my sides, and oft times licked my back, and worst of all, he pinched my

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